start there. But my name is Robert. I'm the area's emergency coordinator for Winchester and Frederick County, and I am located in Cross Junction. This is a directed net. 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Simplex communication will be critical, can be critical during a repeater outage. You do not have to be a member of Winthrop Aries to participate in this net. All radio amateurs are welcome. Are there any announcements or traffic for the net? I will now begin taking check-in. 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
1: This is Kilo Oscar 4, Papa Lima Alpha, Doug in Winchester, Gainsborough area.
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Okay, just for a quick second there, I've got Travis KQ4OWO, Tony K4BDP, Doug KO4PLA, Steve K8SRR, and Mike, I think it was N4QU. I might be missing something in there, if you don't mind correcting me.

0: Thank you very much. Was there anyone else that I, or anyone that I might may have missed, not hearing them during the check-in and need a relay? And I wrote down Ken at the top, but so I got him out of order, but I do have you, Ken.
1: Caden said he was going to try to check in, Robert. Maybe somebody up that way could give a call for him. I know he said he heard somebody calling for him last week, but we didn't hear him. Go ahead.
0: Okay, thank you very much. Is he up towards Cross Junction?
1: He's in, no, he's up toward, halfway, I think, or something. No, I think he's in, I'm not sure.
0: Okay, I don't mind giving him a try. Caden, are you trying to check into the SimplexNet if you can hear us? I apologize, I don't have your call sign in front of me right now.

0: raised in Charlestown. I just remembered.
1: Oh, okay. Thank you very much, Ken. I did not hear anything, if anyone else did. Are there any additional check-ins that would like to check into the Area Simplex Net?
2: This is Whiskey 3, Sierra Papa Romeo, Brett, Stephen City.
1: Thank you very much, Brett. I've got you.
3: This is KHGUN. I'm not hearing net control.
1: There's a fake signal coming in. Someone asking for net control. Go ahead. Okay, thank you very much. Tony, you seem to have the good ears.
0: And net control is in Cross Junction if you want to move your beam.
3: Can't hear him on anything I have. It's I don't understand what the deal is. I can't hear him.
0: Robert, he's still not hearing you, but he's taking the meter here.
1: Okay, sounds great. Well, thank you all, Ken and Tony, for helping with that relay. Are there any additional check-ins before we go down the list and get any feedback on signal and if anybody has any other comments for the net tonight? Okay. Ken, how about you? Do you have anything for the net or any comments other than being able to pick up Dan there and I think Brett, which you were also able to pick up, or that was Tony, I believe.
0: Okay, well, thank you, Robert. It was Ed, ANN, KF8ANN, last week that Caden said he heard calling him, but Ed didn't hear him answer. So, maybe he was on HT or something. I'm not sure what the deal is. But I just told him that I would try to help him get in this week if possible. And have a strange request for Travis, KQ4OWO. If you're not busy after the net, Travis, I have a confession for you. If you're busy, that's fine. I'll catch you another day. And I'm hearing everybody very well today. So much for the bad propagation people have been talking about all day. Back to you, Robert.
1: Thank you very much, Ken. Travis, we'll go down the list, and you're next.

0: Thank you very much, Travis. Tony, how about you tonight? Doug, do you have anything?
1: Hey, Robert, this is KO4PLA. I'm hearing everyone very clearly here in Gainesboro area, and I'm just enjoying the warmer weather. Back to Ned.
0: Thank you, Doug. Yeah, I'm, this morning was a little rough for me, temperature-wise, but now it doesn't seem too bad. But, yeah, we're in for the summer, I'm sure. Steve. Do you have anything?
2: Yeah, good evening, Robert, and everyone on the net. Yeah, I'm actually hearing everyone pretty well. There's only one station I wasn't able to copy, and I'm not sure what the call sign was on it, but other than that, I pushed the antenna up a little higher last week, and so I was hoping I'd be able to hear a little better. But other than that, just trying to stay cool with this heat out there. With that, I'll say 73s, everyone, and I'll send it back to Ned. This is K8SRR.
0: Thank you very much, Steve. Mike, how about you?

0: Okay, I picked up Kilo Echo 4, Sierra Kilo Yankee, is that correct? Thank you very much. You're a little bit weaker than others, but depending on your location, I wouldn't be surprised. Thank you very much for checking in, and I've got Bob, KB3, ARZ, checked in as well.
1: Number.
0: Go ahead, Ken.
1: Yeah, I just caught, Caden was just over on the repeater, said he was going to try again. It's KF8 GFW is his call. He said he's going to try again here. I think I might have heard him, but it might have been Bob I heard. But Ed, KE4SKY, is kind of out in that general direction, too. He might have heard Caden.
0: If anyone happens to hear

Nothing heard. I'll go back up to our round of comments and signal report notes. Brett, do you have anything or any feedback on signal strength tonight?

0: I've not been able to hear anything back from Brett. I'll give a chance in case anyone heard him, but I did not.
1: W3SPR, Net Control is calling you, Brett, at N4FM.

can hear Brad, Robert. I think I heard another station trying to check in, though. Very weak. Okay, I'm not copying Bob as well as I usually do when he's down there.

0: KGUN from N4FM. You're up for a comment, Dan.
1: Yes, KGUN. I'm hearing almost everybody. Just can't hear net control. Very strange. But good evening, everybody on the net. KGUN.
2: Thank you very much. I just heard KHGUN, but apparently he's not able to hear me, so I'll try to pick another spot next time. Hopefully it's a little bit better.
0: Dan, he heard you okay.
1: Yeah, that's what I just don't get it. Okay, KHGUN.
0: Sorry, Robert.
2: All right, thank you very much, Ken, Tony, and Stanton there for checking in. Was there anyone else I missed checking into the net tonight? Okay, well, thank you very much. I heard everyone except for the couple of people that was clear that I was having issues hearing. And I'd like to thank everyone for helping out with relays there. We'll go ahead and wrap up for the night. We are now closing the net at 8:20 or 8:19. I'd like to thank everyone for checking in. The net meets the first and third Sundays of the month at 8 p.m. on 146.580 megahertz simplex. Thank you to those who stood by while we conducted this net. The net is now closed. The frequency is returned to regular amateur radio use. 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
0: Robert, I don't think you asked for comments from Bob or Ed, but they were pretty weak here. I don't know.
2: I'll go back and ask if Ed is still around, if he would like to have any comments. I did hear Bob check out and go clear.

0: Thank you very much, Ed. I heard parts of it. Sounds like you might be on the west side of North Mountain near Cape Bridge. If I could pick up enough of that, I'll go back and check to see if anyone else was able to hear you a little bit better.
1: Kilo 8, Sierra Romeo Romeo, recheck.
0: Go ahead, recheck.
1: Hey, Robert, just out of curiosity, where are you located tonight for the net? Are you up by the bus stop?
0: Yes, I'm up at the bus stop on the eastern side of the bus stop where you said you were able to hear, I think it was Brett, that one night. So I started moving over to that spot.
1: Okay, interesting. Yeah, I was able to hear the GUN station, probably S3, and the last station, I think it was SKY as well, both S3. It's interesting that we're pretty close where we're at, it seems like you're having a hard time hearing them there, so must just be some interesting pathing with that. But just want to let you know that that I was hearing both those stations. This is KHSR back then.
0: Okay, great. Well, thank you very much, Steve. And hopefully Ed heard your comment there. And

Diamond X30 on a 10-foot

0: Robert, I'm not sure if you heard this, Kaser. They turned it back over to net control. And I think I'm going to go to the junkyard to pick up some brake lines, given that signal report.
1: Robert, it's in Gerardstown, or Gerardstown, by the way, to answer your question.
2: What a guess. Thanks a lot, Steve. Yeah, I did not hear that passing back to net control, but thank you all very much. I think we can call it an evening, and I'm going to go run and grab some brake lines.
1: Robert, it is in Gerardstown, or Gerardstown, by the way, to answer your question.
2: Okay, thanks a lot, Ken. I popped into my head. Don't forget to get back to Travis.

KQ4OWO from N4FM. Are they still talking? I'm not hearing the weaker stations all of a sudden. Maybe we should QSY.

Yeah, I keep hearing another station like he's trying to check in. Is there another station there? This is N4FM. Be somebody working the contest there, Travis. Hey, Travis, you remember table tennis beef sting pizza night? You gave me your phone number in person there, and I texted you so you would have mine. That should have worked out perfectly, but for some reason I can't find out where I saved your phone number. I know I saved it somewhere on my phone. When you get a chance, could you just text me again, and that way I'll have it? I appreciate it. I know it's, I thought I would have saved it in your contact, but I did not. So that's, I probably got interrupted.

WRV. QRV, QR Victor, it means I'm ready in ham talk.

I got you, Travis. And I will go ahead and text you. Yeah, that number looks really familiar. I know it's somewhere in my phone. I just don't know where. I know I've seen it and wondered whose it was. So that's welcome to my world. But, you know, it beats the alternative. Go ahead.

Yeah, we had a pretty good turnout this last week, but not as good as usual because, of course, it was a club meeting, and so we were a little shorter on hams there, if you know what I mean.

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0: 4QU Mobile from N4FM. Well, it's down to 79 degrees in the ham shack. I'm cold.
1: Well, did you buy a sweatshirt and date?
0: I missed that climb out of the dip. You asked me what I said about what?
1: Did you buy a sweatshirt today?
0: Hey, Dan. Thanks for checking into the net last night. That's really wild the way the signals refract around these mountain peaks and stuff. Go ahead, Mike.
1: Yeah, I'm not copying you real well right now. Let me get in a better spot.
0: Yeah, I noticed that. Go ahead, Dan.
1: KGUN. Yeah, I got a feeling... I think the antenna I'm using didn't have a rotor, but I used my vertical also. I could hear him on the vertical slightly, but I'm not sure about his receiver. It doesn't make any sense, but because he couldn't hear the guy up here in Georgetown either very well. I don't know.
0: Well, I had trouble hearing Steve. But then again, I had trouble hearing Steve last time he was on the net. So I think he and Robert were pretty close together. As part of it. But you know, Robert did move. He was mobile, and he did move during the net. So that might have to get better reception, I guess, and that might have altered things as well.
1: Oh, he was mobile. Okay. Yeah, he was in a ravine there, or some mountain thing, because it just didn't make any sense at all. I should have pulled him out of there. I mean, but I don't know. I don't know what it was. Very strange.
0: Are you back, Mike?
1: Yeah, you're about S2. I have you. KGUN.
0: KGUN in the group, N4FM for ID.
1: I checked into the 14739 Aries group last night. They got a big following.
0: 14739? I'm not familiar with that one, I don't think.
1: You're not? Huh. I mean, it's up there in, where is it? Where do they call that place?
0: North Mountain Repeater is 14539.

0: Mike, you know that I was going to tell you about that, that cable box. You might not be able to get that out of there because when Xfinity came and put in my router, the F connectors they use that they put on the back of the cable box or the routers or whatever, they've got a tool that's like a wrench that they tighten that thing with, and you can't get it off. Without, I mean, you could get it off with a wrench, I guess, but they have a special wrench that tightens the, those things, and they're dickens to try to get off. Mike, go ahead.
1: Yeah, my plan right now is to make an appointment and have a professional come to the house and do the work.
0: Or maybe the cable guy or someone like him. What do you think, Dan?
2: Yeah, great. I used to be a cable guy in a former life. It did. Yeah, the 14739 is out of Kaiser.
0: Oh, that's a first stretch for me, I think.
2: Well, yeah, but you're almost closer to it than I am.
0: Yeah, but I don't have the dual polarity collinear beam like you do. Mike, thanks for checking into the net last night, and you, Dan. That's the Robert. Tied his own record last night. I think it was 12 check-ins, and that's pretty good.

0: Robert was up, supposedly up on top of the mountain there, Dan. Maybe he was skipping over you or something there. I don't know, but he picked that mobile spot because last time he ran the net, he moved around up there and found a good spot supposedly. But then he did have to move. He did move during the net to try to hear somebody. Go ahead.
1: Yeah. Yeah. Well, that's okay, I guess. I mean, I don't have anything pointed in that actual direction, and I'm going to, because when I do the Kaiser net, there's three other repeaters on the same frequency that I'm hearing. So I kind of want to blank some of those out. I think I can, at least two of them. So I'm going to probably point something that way, because I like that machine. It's a big coverage and big group of people on there.
0: Yeah, Mike, remind me to, I forget things sometimes. Remind me to tell you about my adventures getting to your house last night that involved multiple flashing lights and things and stuff and all. Or yesterday afternoon, I guess it was. Yesterday morning? Somewhere around in there. K4QU Mobile and 4FM.

0: Yeah, Caden said he heard in the control, but he couldn't, but nobody could hear him. So he's got some kind of, I don't think he was on an HT, but, I mean, I know he's got an HT, but he's got a base station as well. But I'm not sure what kind of antenna he's using.
1: Yeah, I don't know.
0: Well, I think last time he checked in, it was KF8ANN, Eddie picked him up, so it must be closer, but he wasn't there last night, and you'd think he would have heard Ed in Jared's town, but that didn't work either.

0: generally, I thought everybody was stronger on this frequency last night than usual.
1: Well, you were. There was something going on. You're right, because you were up a couple S units higher than normal.
0: I told you about the 210 the other morning, right?
1: No.
0: Well, of course, this stuff happens around this time in the morning, too. But I had an HT in the kitchen window, to make a short story. It was on the 210 repeater, high knob. And there was all kinds of interference on the, there were people talking on it, but there was a whole lot of interference and stuff. And it turned out finally my HT with the long duck on it in the window was taken over on 210 by a repeater in Harrisburg, Pennsylvania on 210, and it just captured the HT and stayed there. That was very unusual.
1: Yeah, there's been some stuff coming in the mornings. Just depends, but yeah, I've been hearing some other stuff as well.
0: A few weeks ago, there was a guy down in well, he was actually in South Hill at the time, right near the border, and he was hitting the 300 machine early in the morning at QOD time, coming in. And Larry, my friend WB4PFJ, lives near Lawrenceville, well, Warfield, I think we've had that discussion. And so he couldn't get it, but he could hear the guy in South Hill, who normally has a base station in Broadnacks. That when we hear him, that's where we hear him. But this time he was sitting in the parking lot at the South Hill Hospital and getting into the 300. That's been a few weeks, but it's not the first time. He's been in there before.

0: Yeah. Well, I'm going to go do something, I guess. I'm going to take advantage of the warm, cooler morning here before it gets too hot to do anything.
1: Yeah, I don't think it's supposed to be as hot today, but that's what they said about yesterday, and it still got pretty warm.
0: It really did. I came inside for a while, just couldn't do it anymore.
1: Yeah, I ran my air conditioner for the first time. I ran it for about 3 hours, and the temperature only came down 2 degrees, and so I decided that was a waste of money and turned it off. But of course, at that time, the temperature outside was still going up, so I guess that's understandable.
0: Yeah, I turned my mini split on. I usually turn it on before it gets too hot because it doesn't work as well once it's already hot. If you get ahead of it, it's a lot more effective.
1: Yeah, well, I've got a window air conditioner that was here when I bought the house, and I don't think the compressor's any good because it doesn't really feel cool coming out. But it blows air like crazy, and a lot of times I just close doors, block off that side of the house, and blow a lot of air into the bathroom and ham shack that way, and that works pretty well without turning on the without running the heat pump, if you know what I mean.
0: Yeah, that moving air helps.
1: I'll let you go. I'm let's see if I can get something done before Mike comes out. Maybe slide over the QOD and get the answer wrong again. KGUN, N4FM, clear on your final.
0: Okay.

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No, but I caught Joel over on the QOD, or after the QOD, and he has a 7100, and he has given me some ideas on how it might work. We'll talk about it later. It's kind of complicated. He uses Linux for everything, and Linux digital software that he runs from the 7100 in the computer. There's a jack on the back of the 7100 that looks like a miniature printer jack, but it's got a USB symbol on it. So he says it carries audio and data. So anyway, something to be researched a little more.

0: Actually, that works pretty well. The way it is, so that's a good fallback, that's for sure. I meant to tell you, we got kind of tied up yesterday. I meant to tell you about my adventures getting to your house yesterday. Yeah, I think I mentioned that part. There's a long, two-block-long right-hand turn lane getting onto 37 from here, going east. Two very long blocks with a right-hand turn lane, and I got down to the bottom of that right before you turn, and didn't notice that what kind of SUV was in front of me until all the lights started flashing. No, I was already on the right-hand turn lane. I couldn't go anywhere. The cop pulled over a van, I think it was, right in front of me, right at the end of the right-hand turn lane. And I couldn't go anywhere. I mean, there was the three lanes of traffic coming all down the hill, at 45 miles an hour or whatever, beside me, and there wasn't any way I could get out from behind there.
1: So you became the requisite innocent bystander.
0: I did. Finally, at the previous turnaround there, I guess between the two, a big tractor trailer decided to make the turn, and of course blocked all the lanes, and I was able to sneak out in front of it just before the next wave of traffic from the Wally World stoplight hit. Go ahead. Yeah, but I mean, I was ready to sit there and wait, but those guys never get in a hurry when they're doing their job, right? Yeah, well, I don't know how long. I mean, they might still be sitting there. I don't know how long I would have had to wait if I hadn't been able to sneak out into the next lane. But I mean, there are three other lanes there, and they were all jammed with, I guess, lunchtime traffic, maybe.

Yeah, a much smaller metro area. That's for sure. But, yeah, Joe uses Linux on everything, which may not be a problem. I mean, his software that he's pushing here is Linux. But, you know, Sam has threatened to turn one of my laptops into a Linux machine as well, you know, so that may not be a problem. The reason I'm not using is because I've had trouble twice with it on your monitor, and so I'm kind of afraid of the video output of it, and of course that's what we're talking about, is using video output to a monitor, so I'm not sure about that. But I could not get the HDMI to connect to your monitor one time. I had to use your Thunderbolt breakout block, which, by the way, has one less jack on it than my Thunderbolt breakout block, probably because I bought mine after yours. But I used your Thunderbolt breakout block to get HDMI and that, for your monitor, and that worked fine. But I'm still not sure. Of course, I had to use the C output for that, and I'm not sure that's going to work real well in this situation either. I don't know if the Thunderbolt is compatible with the kind of software that we're talking about from Joel. Go ahead.

No, there's no display on a 7100. What he does is he has software, a jack on the back, and he said, I don't know where, the cable does not come with the radio, by the way, for that. But he says the jack on the back carries data and sound. He runs it into his computer, again, his Linux computer, which means it would have to have a dedicated computer to use the display all the time. But he uses some digital software. The 7100 has whatever the ICOM over the internet software built into it, where you can send the internet. But Joel likes to use a lot of different kinds of digital software. So he has a has software, Linux software. He calls FL Rig. I have to look that up, but he says it's Linux software, and it will it gives him all his digital data. But he says it will take the data and process it and create any kind of display that you want from of data coming out of the 7100, which sounds kind of intriguing, but. Again, a lot of caveats involved, like Linux and dedicating a computer and Linux software that I don't know about. It may be expensive. You never know.

Yeah, Mike, you're real scratchy again. Might have to finish it outside your garage or something there. Operating system is and everything, but I don't know if this particular digital software or digital breakout software, whatever it is, I don't know if it's free or not, but it'd be great if it is.

0: I didn't get any audio that time, Mike. Did you bump something, or you're just in a dip again? Oh yeah. Well, you didn't have any audio. I don't know whether you bumped something or what.
1: You got it now?
0: No, you okay now?
1: Yeah, I asked you. Did your e-check ever clear the back taxes?
0: I think so. I mean, well, you know, it shows up as pending on the bank statement, but that's a good sign. Victor and the grandkids spent the night. They pick up report cards today. So I think they're probably all going to take the bus from here any minute here, probably. They're all going to take the bus here, get their report cards, and then apparently the buses bring them straight back. So that sounds like a pretty good deal for everybody. This family over here has, and yet all the kids seem to leave, catch the bus from here, which is, I'm sure they enjoy all that in the morning. So, anyway, 7-3s. Talk to you later. Holler if you need me. Sounds like you might need some help sometime today for something. K4QU Mobile and 4FM Clear. The 5 o'clock net in the morning. Yeah, it's about an hour before I ever get up usually. But we'll see what happens. And Larry said he did hear you. I can't remember whether he said on 40 or 20. He heard you one of those places, but you didn't hear him. So or you weren't copying him. Maybe you did hear him and didn't copy him or something. I don't know. But that was certainly fun, a fun exercise anyway. Had us floating around frequencies and testing our skills, how shall we say, even though I was on a bystander on that. K4QU Mobile, N4FM Clear, finally.

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0: for QU Mobile from N4FM. Yeah, you never stay in the house too long. Yeah, getting warmer out there. But it's a nice 84 in the ham shack. Couldn't be better.
1: So you only need one sweatshirt instead of two.
0: Well, wardrobe discussions are outside of the range of this simplex, I think.
1: Well,
0: this one did pretty good last night, that's for sure. Thanks for checking in, by the way.

Oh, that's not entirely true, because Travis and I straightened out my phone number problem. Some kind of traffic. It's like, where did you forget to save that telephone number traffic? I can tell.

0: gas is at Murphy.
1: I thought they didn't have a Murphy's around here.

0: he just identified with his callers, KGUN.
1: Hey, Dan, KGUN from N4FM. Mike, if you're copying me, I'm monitoring, shall we say, channels 5 and 20 right now, if you decide you need to switch.

0: And then you suspect that there's some channel programming in common here, wouldn't you?
1: I would, yes. That's very clear.
0: He didn't say he was QSYing, did he?
1: No, he gave his call sign, and then that was it. Maybe he's getting gas.
0: Yeah, possibly so. I can't imagine why he would be that close to Costco and get gas at Murphy's. I mean, I know there's probably at least a 10-cent difference.

0: My cousin Doug, who breezed through here recently, said that gas at our Costco here in Winchester is 10 cents cheaper than the Costco gas in Sterling.
1: Oh, yeah. That makes sense, I guess. Maybe there's a tax added onto it or something down there.
0: Oh, that's possible, I guess. Or there's a, you know, you think they would have the same supplier and all, but I guess transportation issues and, you know, that sort of thing. I think Costco formulates its own gas, so certainly the deliveries would be the same.

0: If you like your gas spiked with a little bit of alcohol, I guess.
1: They gone to the 15% ethanol yet?
0: Not that I know of. I'm thinking that'll be killed by all fearless leader has to do is say something to Congress, and that'll be dead.
1: Well, I don't think he will, because that's easing up the flow of oil out of the you don't need as much oil out of the Strait of Hormuz, so I don't think he'll do that at this time anyway. But even if he did, I'd be with it, because it's just the alcohol thing is just crazy. It's insane.
0: And what makes you think he wants to ease up the oil out of the Strait of Hormuz?
1: No, let me rephrase. He knows the price is going up, and I know he doesn't like that because they're blaming it on him. So you don't need as you're adding to the supply by supplementing it with alcohol, so you're putting less pressure on world supply, which theoretically would hold down the cost a little bit.
0: You're adding to my my side there. Except when you say that he's catching the blame for the price going up, he doesn't care about that. That was the idea all along. He is he and his whole family and all their corporations are firmly embedded in the price of gasoline going up. That's where they're making all their money for their future generations. Go ahead.
1: Thought that was in digital currency or something, though.
0: No, it's that in gold, and the gold's actually going down, but he doesn't care about that because the dollar's going down with it, so the that makes the gold worth more.
1: Oh, did gold go down? Because it's been crazy.
0: Yeah, it goes up and down a lot, but again, it doesn't really affect because the currency goes up and down too. U.S. dollar is no longer A1 whatever. Go ahead. In other words, they have to pay more interest if they borrow money from the international bank or whatever now because they don't have as good a credit rating.
1: Kind of bad. Things are really shaky.
0: I guess you can only say that on Simplex, probably, but I don't know. KGUN with K4QU somewhere, maybe. This is N4FM. Dan, I was going to thank you for some idea or advice or whatever that you gave me earlier, but I can't remember what it was now, but thank you anyway.
1: Earlier meaning today, or much earlier, could be weeks ago?
0: Not necessarily today, but within the last couple of days.
1: Those four options I gave you on fixing your email?

0: boy, that sure sounds familiar.
1: You remember that episode, right?
0: Well, if I was able to get it fixed, thanks to you, then that doesn't necessarily mean I'm going to remember it, because it's history.
1: Yeah, I understand. Well, remember, you try to send individual emails, and the thing would automatically load the whole group, and it would do it automatically, and I gave you four options, and honestly, I don't even remember what the four options were.
0: Yeah, and I didn't get to them all, because, I start doing something, and get interrupted, and usually it's a spam call or something, and then, anyway, the best option is still to delete the Gemini, and I have instructions on how to do that. Whether it'll work or not, I don't know. That was the problem, but what I did is that instead of trying to resend an email, which you told me was a bad idea anyway, I think, I just copied the email and generated a new one, and then replaced the only problem with that was the photos, the PNG files, and I just replaced them from the right from the hard drive, and that was no problem. Go ahead.
1: KHGUN. Yeah, that sounds right.
0: Yeah, so that was kind of the quickest solution at the time, and I never got back to any of the others, but they're still on my list. Still going to do that, because now Gemini has shown up on my phone, and there's nothing in settings for it anyplace, and there's nothing in the instructions about it, because I've got the manual downloaded to my phone, and it's nothing there. So somehow Gemini AI from Google has infiltrated my phone, and so I'm going to definitely work on killing Gemini everywhere.
1: Yeah, I don't. That's what I'm perplexed by. I got a Google account, but I don't even know what Gemini was until you said something. And I have email and phones and stuff everywhere, and I've never even heard of it. So I don't understand why you're getting attacked by that junk. But anyway,
0: well, it's all explained in the on the Google Chrome update. If you use Google Chrome for your browser, they update it, and the Gemini is part of the update, and they say it's not an optional part, that it's integrated and you can't do anything about it, but then there's a lot of videos online saying hogwash to that.
1: Well, I don't use Groove. I use DuckDuckGo, but I also have Microsoft Edge. I don't do Google Chrome. I thought Google Chrome was old and it went to Microsoft Edge.
0: No, they're competitors, and matter of fact, one of them. Let's see. I can't remember what it. One of Colbert's last shows, he said that an analysis something having to do with Google Chrome and DuckDuckGo, blah blah blah, and all. It said that the analysis had uncovered a person who was actually using Edge voluntarily, and they didn't think that person existed.
1: Okay. Yeah, I don't have Google Chrome on mine, so I'm gonna stick with that.
0: Well, Edge is a data center program, right? Every keystroke goes into the data centers.
1: Well, what keystroke doesn't go into a data center?
0: DuckDuckGo.
1: Yeah, I don't even believe him. I don't believe it at all.
0: Yeah, it's DuckDuckGo encrypts on both ends. to keep that thing from happening. Mike's calling on some frequency. Let me see what frequency he's on. I don't think it's this one. K4QU and the group N4FM.

0: Yeah, Mike's on the W4RKC UHF 775 machine, but he's not making it there either. So either he'll be back here, or he'll switch to the what there are some people are calling the Mount Falls repeater. That's got tremendous coverage. Do you you don't use repeaters, so you don't care.
1: Exactly. Not into repeaters too much. Okay, I'm gonna go outside. KGON.
0: All right, it's a beautiful day for it. I'm heading that way. Hopefully here when I get the things cleaned up. KGON 73 Zen 4 FM, clear and standing by.

0: 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Name here is Greg, Golf Romeo, Echo Golf. Good afternoon.
1: Kilo Whiskey 6, Golf Bravo, W3 LAL, mobile, portable mobile. My name is Levi here.
0: Well, good afternoon, Levi. Are you en route to a meeting or finishing up with lunch? What's going on for you today?
1: I am southbound on 522 by the Virginia Farm Market. I left Punxsutawney, Pennsylvania this morning. I'm heading down to North Carolina for some testing for some new equipment for a facility at work. So, rented a truck and threw a magnet mount on the roof, and I'm running my BTEC UV Pro. So just shout about, seeing who's around. How about you?
0: Well, I'm on my way home for lunch, late lunch with my wife. I just attended a meeting at our local hospital as a volunteer amateur radio operator for an emergency management tabletop exercise. And yeah, just hoping for a relaxing afternoon. And your BTEC's working for you at the moment, so good for you.
1: Oh, that sounds like fun. Yeah, I just got it a couple months ago. I got it to tinker with the APRS. We have a program through our work where they'll reimburse us for different, like $800 a year. It's like a lifestyle account for different things, for activities. So I bought this radio and pleaded it in the name of hiking and camping, and they reimbursed me for it, so it was kind of a free radio for me. But yeah, everything's been going pretty decent with it for the most part. I've been running APRS. I made this drive about a month ago with my family to my mother-in-law's for a vacation and ran APRS down, so I already had a bunch of these repeaters programmed in, so it's working pretty good.
0: Yeah, very good. I don't know if you know where this particular repeater is, do you?
1: I don't know. I have it marked in my radio as Front Royal, which will be what it was listed on the repeater book as. If my memory serves me right, one of these repeaters down here had extremely good coverage, and it's because it had two receivers, you know, one up toward Berkeley Springs, Winchester, one down closer to down south. Maybe this is it. Am I correct on that?
0: This one does not have multiple receivers. However, it's actually located south of Interstate 66 in the Linden area, which is, I don't know, 4 or 5 miles east of Front Royal proper. But it's the base of the antenna, or the base of the tower, is at about 2,300 feet. And if you knew where to look coming down 522, you might be able to see it. The tower's 70 feet tall. It's got a big commercial four-bay antenna on it. And it's got really good coverage. Through this repeater, I've talked to people in Ellicott City, Maryland, and talked to people quite a ways south of here. The Blue Ridge gets a little bit of a problem for part of that southbound trip, but are you going to be, you're not going to be move over to 81, are you?
1: I remember it had extremely good coverage. I remember it helped me from like Berkeley Springs to almost, I want to say I was like pushing I-95 heading down toward Richmond when I dropped this repeater last time. I am going to be getting on 81, and I'm going to swing over to HRO real quick, make a little pit stop in there, and then continue south.
0: Copy that. Yeah, I'm really impressed with the coverage of this repeater. I've talked through it near Harpers Ferry, West Virginia, and it's owned by a good friend of mine, and I parked my vehicle down the street from it at his same elevation with a clear shot toward the south-southeast, I guess. And I actually, from my vehicle, used the repeater in the Richmond area. So So, yeah, this repeater is in a great spot, so hopefully it'll keep you company for a while.
1: Yeah, I know last time I did make a couple contacts with people on the way down, but I had three young boys, 2, 4, and 6 years old, and then my wife was with me, and I didn't talk very long, you know, the kids, everything. I think I had one that was kind of in and out napping, so I didn't want to be too loud, but I remember it was pretty active in this area and in the Richmond area too, were like the best parts of the trip. So I hope we'll keep me company and find somebody to ride along.
0: Yeah, I hope so for your lack of boredom. Unfortunately, I'm about done with you. I've just about ready to turn into my neighborhood here, so heard you out there a couple of times and nobody responded, so I felt guilty, so I thought I'd better check in with you. So let me wish you safe travels and productive activities at your destination. So I'll be clear on your final. So 73, this is KW6GB.
1: Yeah, no problem. Thanks for the information and the entertainment there. I'm going to keep heading on my trip here, and never been to HRO yet, so that'll be neat. I don't think it's too big or crazy, but it'll be a nice place to hop out and stretch my legs and everything. So thanks for coming back to me, and I'll still be hanging around mobile here for a little bit. This is W3LAL 73.
2: 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Good to see you on the video there today.
0: Thanks, Steve. We had pretty small images on ours, and I was a long way from the screen, so I couldn't tell who was where. We might have to do some work together to come up with a plan for how to notify one another that, hey, we need you guys to occupy the radio room to help out the hospitals.
2: Roger, definitely we can discuss it offline there. We set up a little texting thing over here, but we'll definitely cover that. All right, I'll let you get on your lunch there. I got about 3 minutes before I get home here.
0: Yeah, very good. I'm probably in the last 60 seconds here, and I alerted my wife that I was coming home, so chances are pretty good that lunch is going to be ready as soon as I hit the door. So good to talk to you. Glad you were able to participate today, and I'll catch you soon. KW6GB.
2: 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That other station there, I don't remember the call sign. Go ahead.
1: W3LAL. I got a portable hooked to a mobile magnet mount. I'm about to turn south on 81 off of 37. Nice to meet you.
2: Good afternoon. Name here is Steve. Here, Tango Echo Victor Echo. And I'm over here in Frederick County, Virginia, just off 81, heading down to my place down here near Stevens City, 522. You got a decent little signal there. A little scratch here and there, but that's normal. I'm operating a brand new radio, actually. My FTM-400D died, so I've got an FTM-510D now. I just got it into the truck here a couple of days ago. Go ahead.
1: Yeah, the name's Levi here. You're sounding good. I have a couple of the FTM-6000s, just their basic dual bander that kind of took place of like the, the 7800 or whatever. If I were in my typical work truck or my personal truck, you know, I have one of them in each place and one at my house. But I've heard lots of good things about the new 510s, and the 400s are pretty legendary there for a while. So hopefully it treats you well.
2: I appreciate it. I own a repeater that's on the other side of the valley there, North Mountain, to the west. It's a UHF machine, so it's a C4FM repeater, so staying with the radios that are compatible with that. Every so often we do get into a digital chat on this thing. But I like a lot about this thing, a lot of options. Still playing with it, learning some things. I think I'm going to plug in some satellite frequencies next and see what I can hear on there. Go ahead.
1: Oh, okay. I don't have a fusion-capable or Wires X whatever you want to call it, capable radio. I did have an FTM-100DR, but I never really used the Fusion that much, and sold it to pick up my third FTM-6000. But yeah, I don't know if you heard me telling the other guy, I'm running a BTEC UV Pro handheld, so yeah, no digital here other than the APRS I got running. But yeah, keep that in mind. I do travel through here on vacation and stuff.
2: Roger that. Yes, the November Mike 4 Charlie repeater that I've got over there on 442.6. And then this one here at Watts has excellent coverage, like I was mentioned there. Greg mentioned to you there. Yeah, I used to have

0: I mean, my nearest fusion repeater was, it was about 50-some miles south of me in New Kensington, Pennsylvania, and I think they actually lost its fusion capability. It was a stretch to get into. I only received it at about an S3, but I could get into it. But I just, I don't love the way digital sounds. It sounds like everybody's underwater or got their nose plugged or something. I don't know. It's just kind of hard for me to listen to. And I tried DMR, and it was worse. So, but yeah, I wouldn't mind. I didn't know if maybe it was the 100 or I had the NHN 878. I know it can vary radio to radio, but yeah, I didn't love it.
1: Roger that. Yeah, I had the Wires X capability with the 100 as well as the system C4 FM for on the air. I didn't do much with the Wires X. In fact, I was just up at Dayton and sold some things, and one of them was my Wires X modem there. So that's going as well. But you're right. It doesn't sound as bad as the other digital modes, and I don't like it as well. You know, I go back to the days when the radios glowed in the dark, and you had mellow tube sounding radios. But I was working professionally for many years with communications. So when we had to transition to narrowband and with the office and go to digital, I was never happy with it. To me, you're exactly right. It's just not comfortable to listen to. Go ahead.
0: Yeah, that's what I'm referring to. I struggle to know the difference between them all, but yeah, that's what I'm referring to. I'm referring to the Wires X with the rooms and everything like that. But yeah, I did use C4 FM, if I remember right, just the digital protocol with no internet connectivity. And I did use that one time locally with a guy just to try it out, but. Yeah, it's not real active in my area, so it wasn't a real use to me. I kind of just ended up with the FTM 100 because right after I got my license, I stopped at a ham fest and just stumbled across it. So figured out kind of how to use that and tried it out, and then that was about it.
1: Roger that. It was a good radio overall, even just FM mode. Yeah, you had a nice one there. I actually sold three different radios while I was out there at the Amfest. I had a tailgating area shared with some other guys, and now I got to sell my Flex 6400 because I went out and bought an 8600, so I got to get rid of that to help pay for that one.
0: Oh, nice. Yeah, my most recent purchase was I bought an ICOM 706 Mark IIG locally. And then I threw it. I bought one of the Apache, like the Pelican style cases from Harbor Freight, and popped the little cutouts out, and got it set up for like portable. I made a little quick deploy dipole for 20 meters, and I haven't really got to use it yet. I'm testing it out in my yard, but I thought it'd be nice to maybe, you know, try POTA or Field Day or something like that. So hoping to try that out soon.
1: Oh, definitely a good idea. I had a 706 Mark IIG mobile for about 5 years there. I really enjoyed it. It was a good HF rig for sure. So, yeah, you'll enjoy it. The only thing it didn't have is it's still back in days where you had to punch in all the information on the front panel. And I've gotten spoiled to having software to program radios now.
0: Yeah, I program most of my radios by hand. Of course, this BTEC you do with the phone. And I did, after I got, I don't remember if it was my second or third FTM 6000, I bought a used one and somebody gave me RT systems with it, so it is nice I can do that now. But up until then, I programmed all of my radios by hand. So yeah, it didn't really bother me. I got everything, I programmed about 80-some memories, and I programmed all the CB channels you ought to listen, and GMRS, and MERS, and then all the local repeaters, and stuff like that. I got like over 80 channels in it. I originally was going to put it in my truck, but I just didn't know how much I would use it in there. So I threw it in a box, and gonna try to do some field day work if I can get the kids interested.
1: Oh, there you go. That's hopefully they can get some interest there and carry on the family tradition there. That'd be nice for sure. Yeah, if you do any GMRS, there's a lot of GMRS repeaters up and down this area here. In fact, I've got one up there as well, North Mountain, WQPL257.

0: So that's the second operation that we like to keep going around the area on that. Levi, I'm in the driveway, so I'm going to go ahead and say 73s and wish you a safe trip there. This is AG4SL Mobile.
1: Alrighty, sounds good. You'll have to check it out. My brother-in-law just bought a house in the Winchester area, so I'm sure I'll be frequenting this area more. And we've came hiking down the Shenandoah Valley and stuff like that. So, yeah, nice area, and I think my activity here is going to pick up a little bit, so keep it in mind. But nice chatting with you. Thanks for the information, and nice to meet you. I'll catch you another time. This is W3LAL, and I will be mobile, 73.
2: W3LAL, this is KD2UMQ. Levi, you got Brian. How are you?
1: KD2UMQ, W3LAL. Nice to meet you, Brian. I'm doing well. How about yourself?
2: Hanging in there. How do you like your new BTEC UV Pro? Mine literally just showed up this week in the mail.
1: I've only had it for maybe 2-3 months. I haven't used it a ton. I'm mainly, so I towed it along at work with me usually just because of the USB-C charging. It's really convenient because it's the same as my iPhone and, you know, iPad, everything like that for work. So I don't get this carry charger. I can tell the receiver is not quite as sensitive as like my FT60 or my VX6R, but it does well. I mean, definitely my best Chinese radio that I have, and the APRS seems to work decent, and the interface with the phone and everything. I haven't noticed any major glitches or anything. Nothing really negative to report, I'll say.
2: Yeah, I picked it up. I had a bunch of BF8s for a long time running around, and I wanted something a little more water hardened and a little waterproof and so on, and I was hoping to try out the Bluetooth mic. Have you ever messed with that?
1: Actually, I haven't messed with the Bluetooth mic that BTEC makes, but I bought Walker Game Ear earmuffs. They're Bluetooth earmuffs, and they have a microphone and everything on it, and I was able to connect those in, and I got to use the PTT on the radio because I don't have the wireless PTT, but I actually use this radio occasionally while I'm mowing grass. I stick it on a ram mount, and I can chat on repeaters while I'm mowing on my Kubota diesel lawnmower. And this is pretty neat for that.
2: Hey, that's cool. I'm going to go check that out. I got to go drop off for a meeting here in a couple of minutes, so I'll say good travels. 73, this is KD2UMQ, clear.
1: No problem. 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

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Hopefully you have your speaker up. You're transmitting packet bursts or APRS or something on here. Just want to let you know, KHGUN.

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1: If we keep Mary Ellen from burning up the new remote, she got a new box and a new remote and expertly installed cables.
0: Yeah, has she lost the new remote yet? Or the old remote that had been lost for years that you found there for the TV?

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1: He said something about it's a free country.
2: Well, I hope they do good work if it's for free.
1: We're working on Mike, my next door neighbor, on his, and they've given Mary Ellen an estimate as well. So we may be keeping them busy.
2: This is all just a little bit they had left on the truck from the previous job every day, right?
1: The outfit that did it for me the last time. Now, the two guys before that that had no business card and no markings on their truck, they had a little bit left in the tank. That's correct.

0: the kids couldn't get Linda to go?
1: She's at the Winchester Country Club, just finishing up, and she has to get all the way through town. And we decided it might be expeditious rather than me, that I just meet her there.

0: can find them. I'm thinking of duct taping a string to the remote, but that may seem a little obvious.
1: Put lanyards on them, and she can put them on her wrist. She can put them on her other wrist.
0: Keeps taking her cast off. She's taking it off three times now. So Linda and I have pretty much given up on that deal.
1: Well, I'm sure she called the doctor each time and asking if it was okay, or her, as the case may be. Dual personality thing, yeah. Okay, well, I'll have you know I had the actual heat pump air conditioner on for almost 3 hours today.
0: It cools your house right down.
1: Well, actually, it eventually went down 2 degrees, but to be fair, it went up 2 degrees right after I started it. So it was fighting the increase from on the outside as well, I guess. Go ahead.
0: When I wasn't being responsive to you.
1: Compared to other times when you're are responsive, right?
0: Become non-responsive once, and that had something to do with anesthesia.
1: Which had something to do with being on the ladder.
0: I was kind of on the operating table.
1: Yeah, but I mean, talk about long term. Whatever.
0: Going out Apple Pie Ridge Road by James Wood High School, how copy?
1: You're fine. And you don't even have a repeater. Are you in the red wave?
0: No, I couldn't get the red wave out of the garage because of Luis and his equipment.
1: I tell you, that's why your signal is better then.
0: Someone very wise once told me, all you need is a really good antenna and 5,000 watts.
1: Yeah, I think it was you that said that the other day.
0: But I figure I can repeat them since you're not really into details.
1: Yeah, okay. So how's the homemade ice cream selling?
0: They each had a bowl when they got to the house, and I think they enjoyed it.

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1: Okay, well, I hope you get cured and or at least treated. 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
1: MV3K.
0: I was not expecting that. How you doing?
1: Doing pretty good. Just got home. Brutal day. Not really so hard of a day, but just getting back in the swing of things here.
0: I'm sitting here coming from the store. No-No came down to visit, and I was on my way to make sure he was okay, but then he turned out to be okay. And so I got a drink, and I'm heading back home. I probably can see the repeater if I look. So my little HT is probably making it in pretty good right now.
1: Real fine, Daniel. Yeah, no problem. So I'm laying down in the room, and I think there might be a... Let me know if I'm having issues getting in again. I think it might be how I have this radio position. Let me know if it's acting up.
0: Yeah, so far so good. Like I said, that sounds like you're local. I didn't expect to hear your voice out of the dark. I almost forgot it was linked for a minute. But, we'll see tomorrow. Tomorrow will be the day. It'll be kind of funny, in a way. And you know what I mean? We're not going to ruin the surprise, but we'll see if anybody notices.
1: Have to check in. We can keep it kind of on the DL for now.

0: But yeah, I went there, and we were going to get something to eat, but then we might not get something to eat, but I don't know what's going on. I'm trying. It's all I know. I'm about 5 miles from home, give or take, and pretty nice out here. 6 o'clock.
1: Okay, real fun. Good deal. Yeah, kids are all playing. Chris just got them home from daycare, so they're all playing, and I'm kind of lounging right now. I still got a change, still got my work uniform on and everything, so. The guy who I worked on Simplex the other day on 5-2, about the node here, he heard it a little bit. He's across the mountain in a valley. I was working on VHF, and then when he flipped over to the node, he said he could hear it break the squelch, but it just, that's all he heard. It was like static breaks in the squelch. Like he couldn't hear it. Be interesting to, I mean, this thing is getting out on VHF. It's gone over the mountain into a valley about 10 miles away on VHF.

0: your antenna or the node? Because I thought the node was on UHF.
1: Yeah, QSL, the node's on UHF, but I have it on a diplexer, so I'm using the same antenna for VHF and UHF. I have the 847 on VHF. So I just fired that up on 5-2 and gave a call out and worked two guys, not even trying really.
0: I'm getting a dark side. I'll call you back, KG4WA show.
1: Problem, Daniel. I'll be around NV3K.

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1: Daniel, NB3K.
2: Hey Adam, how you doing? Just going to pick up dinner. And I'm about 7 miles from the house.
1: Yeah, we just had some leftovers and getting the kids rounded up. I guess they're getting baths tonight, so have to go up there and supervise in a little bit. What did you guys end up doing for dinner?
2: We ordered from the local Italian joint. It's not our original plan, but it's the most convenient plan in the moment, so... That's what we're doing. Cheese steaks all around, I believe.
1: That sounds good. I've been kind of on a cheese steak kick up here. I've been liking them. They kind of hit the spot. They're pretty prevalent. It's nowhere near like a Philly cheese steak, but good. They can hit the spot.

0: Yeah. Anthony's turned to Nino's. And Nino's are okay. They're not like Anthony's was, but they're a little different. Some dishes are a little better. Some dishes aren't quite the same. Even though it's the same owners, they say nothing's changed, but it has, but that's kind of everything these days. I think there's a word called in, and then there's a cation added to the end of it. But there's a word in there I really can't say in the in-between, so in and cation, and you kind of get the idea.
1: Good. Yeah, I was actually laying down back here and I started nodding off. Kind of woke up, and as I was waking up, I heard you call. So it worked out pretty good. You sound real fine in the mobile. What you got going on here?
0: Yeah, I've got the HT. I'm almost about, I'm probably about as close to the repeater as I can get on Back Mountain Road right now. If I had to guess, I'd say I'm probably about as close to the repeater as I can get on Back Mountain Road. I could reach out and touch it. AT&T, reach out and touch it.
1: For a mobile, are you using a handheld in the car, or do you have a mobile rig?
0: Straight rubber ducking, 5 watts from the UV5R Mini.
1: All you need, you can see the tower.
0: Yeah, like I said, I'm probably the closest I could be to it and be on the main road. So. Yep, about 4 miles to the house from here. About 4 miles, almost exactly, give or take.
1: Headed home, or are you headed to the restaurant to pick the food up?
0: Went and got it, picked it up. This wasn't the restaurant we intended to go to, but as the day progressed, things had to pivot, and so this is the pivot.

0: And I don't mind pivoting. It's fun sometimes. And I like cheesesteaks, so works out for me.
1: Cheesesteak store that just opened up here. It's in a strip mall. It's called the Cheesesteak Guy. They used to start selling off by, like, start selling off, I don't know, like Italian hoagies, but they pivoted to cheesesteaks. Now it's a straight cheesesteaks. They got burgers and stuff too, but their cheesesteaks are pretty good. They're too big. I mean, not that that's a problem or anything, but it's hard to eat a whole one. You almost have to save the other half and eat it for lunch or something, you know. They have this garlic pest, garlic, called something like Pepe or something. It's on a sesame seed bun and garlic tea. It's pretty good. Chris usually gets that when she goes there.
0: Yeah, we were talking and we were thinking about it and we were trying to name a place where you could get a good Italian sausage. Like if you wanted Italian sausage sub. But we couldn't think of a place around here that really sold Italian sausages.
1: The best bet for that is to go to the grocery store and make your own. We did that yesterday. We got an Italian hot sausage, a spiral sausage, and a spiral medium. And Mike cooked that up on the flat range. He's got one of those Blackstone grills. Went over there to the pool and he cooked up his sausages. They turned out great. Had some for lunch today.
0: Did Mike get his HT?
1: I asked him about that yesterday and he said he hadn't gotten it yet. I think Amazon goosed something up.
0: Oh, I'm sure he's probably sitting there waiting for him today. There's a sinkhole that opened up in the road up here. I don't remember it the other day, so it just happened. And we didn't have any rain, so it's kind of concerning. Like, it just opened up this hole in the road that's like 8 inches long by about 4 inches wide.
1: There was a sinkhole that happened maybe a quarter of a mile down the road from my house. They, while we were at the beach, they had it, and they repaired it. I mean, they just, it's a big old 8-foot sinkhole on the road, paved over.
0: 8 foot, you say? Wow. That's pretty good. I mean, I've seen them swimming stuff and stuff, you know. But yeah, that's a pretty good sinkhole. Earth's amazing like that. That's like parts of the road here near me. Water just rolls out. You can't really tap it. It doesn't shoot out like a fountain. But it seems like pavement's always cracked underneath of it. And water kind of damply sitting there. I don't know. It's just something. I'm trying to find a way about two more.

0: starting to break up a little bit. I don't know if you can boost the power or not. He said you're already on 5 watts, so you're just, I mean, you're mobile, and I got half what you're saying, but yeah, in a hole there.
1: I went into the house. I'm at the house. 7:30 for now. I'll be back on later. Maybe we can get some action in here. KG for the show.
0: Yep, sounds good, Daniel. We'll catch you later tonight. Have to get Dick on and round robin again. We'll catch you around. Enjoy the cheesesteak. And we'll catch you around. MD3K, I'll be clear.
1: Yeah, 7:30 for now, my friend. MD3K, KG4WHO. I'll catch you soon.